0: Yeah, one hit wonder, Roger Vidoris, and Get Used to It. The name of that one. Top 30 in 79, top 5 in Australia. How about that? Good tune, but you know what really would have helped that song is finger snaps. Well, maybe not, but I've got an entire playlist, an hour's worth of songs that are definitely helped by the snapping of fingers, and we'll listen and snap along in our upcoming second hour theme hour. That's next. My name is Mark Nielsen. Thank you so much for listening to Let the Good Times Roll.
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And rolling on into our second hour here on Let the Good Times Roll. My name is Mark Nielsen. And this week's theme in our second hour theme hour, songs where they snap their fingers. Now, my original idea was to do songs with finger snaps and hand claps. Sounds like a good theme paired together, but when the Let the Good Times Roll research team began compiling the list of songs with just finger snaps, there was enough for an entire hour. So finger snapping gets its time to shine. We'll save hand clapping for another hour. Although the team has not yet looked into that, I hope there's enough songs with hand claps to fill an entire hour. But that's for another day. Right here, right now, feel free to snap along, but pace yourself. That's a lot of finger snapping for an entire hour. So let's start here. This one, top five in 1960. It's Hank Ballard and the Midnighters spreading the news, letting everybody know what we're about.

You know, for those of us who don't have a great singing voice to sing along to these songs, at least here we can snap our fingers and sound just like the record, and maybe even dream of being a session musician who specializes in snapping their fingers. Queen, right there at the end, we got a couple songs from Queen where they snap their fingers. We'll hear from them again, but there's Killer Queen. It starts with finger snaps, and it was her debut hit here in the States, top 20 in 74, and Joe Henderson in the middle before that from 62. That song's all about snapping your fingers, and I'll come running. Snap Your Fingers was top 10 in Finger Poppin' Time, the name of that one at the start. Hank Ballard and the Midnighters from 1960 announcing our theme this week. Temptations, snapping their fingers right there and throughout My Girl from 65.

A couple of TV theme songs where they snap their fingers. The Monkees theme from their TV show. That takes me back to Saturday morning TV in the late 60s. We're the young generation. We've got something to say. And the Addams Family TV theme before that. You can't do an hour of songs where they snap their fingers without playing the Addams Family theme. That one written by Vic Mizzy. And Wake Me Up Before You Go-Go. That's Wham! Snapping their fingers at the start of that one.

Debut single topped the charts in 84. In fact, I thought it might be cowbell worthy. Number one in every country where this show is heard on the radio, but thankfully number two in New Zealand. So the cowbell stays on the shelf for now, and we can stay focused on our finger snapping prowess. Well, let's hearken back to this dimly lit smoky lounge back in 1958. Listen to this top 10 from Peggy Lee. It's Fever.

Well, just a bass, four-part harmony, and snapping fingers, reminiscent of guys singing doo-wop on a street corner in New York City back in the 50s without the bass, of course. Maybe one of the guys is singing bass, but that's Billy Joel. He's from New York City, the longest time, top 20 in 84, and Roger Miller before that. King of the Road from 65, number one country, but so good it crossed over to the pop chart, where it was top five. Well, we're snapping our fingers in our second hour theme hour this week. Here on Let the Good Times Roll, my name is Mark Nielsen. Thank you so much for listening and snapping along to Ricky Lee Jones, Chucky's in Love in 79.

0: You'll be singing first time.
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0: Let's get down on some harmony. Come on.

0: Well, they were known as the Moments in the mid-60s and early 70s, but by 1980, they were Ray, Goodman, and Brown, using their three last names. That was their biggest, Special Lady, top five in 1980, working the three-part harmony, snapping their fingers. And Michael Jackson before that with Man in the Mirror, we included that one. In our second hour theme hour of Songs with a Choir in it, episode number 267 at GoodTimesRollRadio.com. But Michael snapping his fingers at the start of that one, so we included here too, number one in 88. And number one in 55, Tennessee Ernie Ford.
1: Some people say a man is made out of mud. A poor man's made out of muscle and blood. Muscle and blood and skin and bones. A mind that's weak and a back that's strong. You load 16 tons, what do you get? Another day older.

morning, it was drizzling rain. 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
1: A lot of men didn't, a lot of men died. 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You load 16 tons, what do you

And Tammy Terrell, Your Precious Love, Top 5 in 67, written by Ashford and Simpson. The Dave Clark 5, Catch Us If You Can, Top 5 in 65 before that. Tennessee Ernie Ford with 16 Tons at the start of that set. And at the start of the rock and roll era in 55, not really rock and roll, but a big record, number one for 8 weeks on the pop chart. And I said they'd be back. Queen with two songs this hour where they snapped their fingers along with David Bowie's fingers here. They even asked him to sing.

0: Well, wrapping up our hour of finger snapping songs with Clyde McFatter from 58. His biggest hit, the top 10, A Lover's Question. And The Times from Philadelphia. Before that, number one record in the summer of 63, So Much in Love. But that's all the finger snapping songs I've got this hour. How did you hold up? Are your fingers tired? When I was putting together this list, I thought for sure that Mac the Knife by Bobby Darin would be on there. I can't help but snap my fingers when I'm listening to that one, but there's no finger snapping on the record. They just give you a groove where you can't help but snap your fingers to that one. And I was in the jazz band in high school in Taylorville, Illinois. Played the trombone, but our esteemed leader, director James Smith, was always snapping his fingers, enjoying the music as he led us through the tunes. So let's dedicate this hour of finger snapping tunes to Mr. Smith. That's a show, I gotta go. My fingers are tired. Thank you so much for listening and for checking out GoodTimesRollRadio.com. And find us on Facebook. 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My name is Mark Nielsen. Come on back next week. We'll do it again. 2 hours and four decades of rock and roll and pop and soul from the 50s, 60s, 70s, and 80s. Right here on Let the Good Times Roll. And I'll talk to you next week.
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hanging out. Now you don't talk so loud. 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

This is a song, I guess, I wrote this for an old friend of mine a few years back that could just not find his occupation in the 20th century. So he just chose to live in a fantasy world, and then I looked at him and I went, well, what the hell's wrong with that? So if this song has been able to ease your pain ever so slightly, I'm glad I wrote it because that's what it's for. It's called A Pirate Looks at Port.

changes made due to circumstances beyond our control, such as payola. The rock and roll scene died after 2 years of solid rock. And you got discs like

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England and Surrey, way down in the deep south. I got guys that had a long hair down the back saying, I wanna be your lover, baby, I wanna be your man, yeah, and all that jazz. Well, we've been doing this number of Bo Diddley for quite some time now. Bo Diddley visited this country last year, and we were playing the Club of Go-Go in Newcastle, our hometown. And the doors opened one night, and to our surprise, walked in the man himself, Bo Diddley. Along with him was Jerome Green, his maraca man, and the Duchess, his gorgeous sister. Now we're doing this number. Along with them came Rolling Stones and the Mersey Beats. They all stand around digging it. And I overheard Bo Diddley talking. He turned around to Jerome Green. He said, hey, Jerome, what do you think of these guys doing our material? Jerome said, where's the ball, man? Please show me to the ball. He turned around to Dutchess and he said, hey, Dutch, what do you think of these young guys doing our material? She said, I don't know. I only came across here to see the changing of the guards and all that jam. Well, Bo Diddley looked up at me and he said, with half-closed eyes and a smile, he said, man, took off his glasses. He said, man, that sure is the biggest load of rubbish I've ever heard in my life.

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3: Tuning in to Miss Laura's Spirit. Welcome.
4: Thank you.
3: Laura, where are you calling from?
4: I am calling from Owensboro, Kentucky.
3: All right. So I do hear a spirit or a name of Renee. Does that make sense to you?
4: Oh, yes. And that's weird, though, because that's my brother's girlfriend that died.
3: She wants to say hello. And will you pass on the message to your brother? She still loves him.
4: Yes, most definitely I will. Oh, my God. He'll go head over heels for that.
3: Yeah. You know, I also get another spirit here who's playing the keyboard, or it could have been a piano. I also feel like there's a guitar there. Does this make sense?
4: My stepfather, he was a country singer. His name is Paul.
3: Okay. And he played these instruments as well, right?
4: He played the guitar.
3: Did you inherit something very close to him that is like that as well? The guitar and or the ability to sing too?
4: Write songs. I've even got a website.
3: Oh, wonderful. Wonderful. And my understanding is you also learned how to play yourself. Is that correct?
4: Yes.
3: Self-taught.
4: Yes.
3: Yeah. He says, just like him. And he says that you've gone through a divorce. Is that correct, honey?
4: I'm going through one.
3: Oh, I'm sorry.
4: Well, it's a good thing, really.
3: Right. Well, those are hard.
4: Yeah.
3: And he says that the divorce has created a division not only between you and your ex, but also down family lines.
4: My son, and he's actually cast me out because he has a lot of mental issues because of the divorce, but he needs help right now, and I can't reach him. I don't know what to do.
3: Well, the reason your stepfather came in is to use your voice and music and singing, it will connect to him because that's what you used to do when he was little. So he says, instead of speaking poorly of your ex, because I think he's got a partner right now too. Is that correct? Because he has a child.
4: He's got stepchildren, but he does have a child that passed.
3: All right. Well, that could be part of his problem. But you've got a grandchild, I'm understanding, that you feel disconnected from as well.
4: Yes, my Ruby, my son's daughter, he just took her away from me after living here for 2 years and I was with her every day.
3: Okay. He's recommending you use your music talent to write them something, send it to them, to reach out and tell them how much you love them. And you know how to reach them, even though you might not get a response. Do you understand?
4: I do understand. The only way I know how to reach him is by his work. And I guess I can send a letter to his work.
3: Write down the words.
4: Yeah.
3: Did you show her how to play music as well?
4: We played on the little keyboard, and I showed her Mary Had a Little Lamb, stuff like that, because she's only four.
3: There's the keyboard. That's right. So send love to them, okay? Because right now they're going through their own hell. You know, if he's lost a loved one, that can turn his life upside down. So I want you to not only pour your heart and soul out into your words, but also send them love and light. So stop saying anything ill will about his father and just send him love and light. This isn't about his father. This is about your relationship with your son and your granddaughter.
4: Yes.
3: So I'm going to recommend is you just take a deep breath. And when you close your eyes, I want you to just see love and light go from your heart to their heart. And you do that three times, three deep breaths. And you just keep doing that and keep doing that. And you'll break down the barriers because love is more powerful than fear.
4: Most definitely.
3: I'm going to tell you, honey, he's going to be back around.
4: Good. Thank you. That's what I needed.
3: Give him time. Thank you for sharing your time with me, Miss Laura.
4: Thank you, honey. You're great.
3: If you'd like to call into the show, sign up at radiomediumlauralee.com, where you can find some services, upcoming events to support our show, and tune into your spirit each and every day by subscribing to our podcast on your favorite forum. Please share it with your family and friends. We'd appreciate that. And rate it. And be social with me at Facebook, Instagram, YouTube, too. I would love to hear from you.

0: tuning into Miss Wendy's Spirit. Welcome.
1: Thank you. I'm very excited to be here.
0: And well, I'm glad you're here too, Miss Wendy. Where are you calling from?
1: Los Angeles, California.
0: Okay. I get jewelry being connected to somebody who's on the other side. And I feel like there might have been some costume jewelry as well. Does this make sense?
1: Yeah, I have received costume jewelry.
0: From a mother figure on the other side, right?
1: Yes.
0: Right. And I feel like there's pearls might be associated to it. And she tells me, dress up. Like, I don't know if you were dressed up or you dressed up a girl, but the girl wouldn't have anything to do with it. Does this make sense?
1: Yes.
0: Is that you or is that another daughter, granddaughter?
1: It would be a niece.
0: A niece.
1: And my daughter, actually.
0: Who kicked it off, like not having anything to do with the dressing, right?
1: Yes.
0: Okay.
1: And pearls, actually.
0: And pearls. Okay, right. There we go. We'll kick back. Like, doesn't have a problem standing up for themselves, but this is what they want to address. And it's all about authenticity.
1: Yes.
0: Won't have anything to do with it unless it's real and being real and authentic.
1: Yeah.
0: And so I feel like if it's your niece or if it's your daughter really struggling right now, and I feel like it might be something to do with mental health, like struggling.
1: Yeah, that is actually 100% happening right now with my daughter.
0: And, you know, one of the things that she's telling me to investigate for you is, I don't know if you've explored or she's on a type of medication and or if she's self-medicating. Does that make sense?
1: Yes, it does.
0: Is there a prescription medication as well?
1: Yes.
0: And it's not being regulated. And it can mess up. She's already got hormones running amok. But it can mess up hormones even more. Now, I'm not a doctor, okay? But it needs to be checked as far as the hormone levels. And then also whether or not it's being taken on a regular basis. Because if it's missed, then it's going to irregulate their behavior and exasperate the problem. Do you understand what I'm saying?
1: Totally. Yeah, that makes sense.
0: Was she in counseling?
1: Yes.
0: So I see her in counseling. I'm being told this by your mother figure here. So that's to confirm the message that this is coming from spirit. And you know what? Here's the thing. Back to the dress thing. She already knows who she is. She's fighting it. She's resisting it. And it's all about allowing herself and believing in herself as who she is. And you've got to honor that too, as a mother. And I got to tell you, as a mom who went through the teen years with a daughter, okay, hug them.
1: Yes, lots of hugs.
0: Even when they kick and scream, hug them and kiss them so much that it makes them laugh and shifts their energy. Do you understand what I'm saying?
1: Oh, yeah. Yeah.
0: Because they are loved, but they don't believe it sometimes.
1: Yeah, that's true.
0: Is father not active in the picture?
1: No, not really. Slightly. Mostly not.
0: Right. Yeah, that's a contributing problem, yeah.
1: Mm-hmm.
0: Okay, Mom. You know what to do.
1: Yeah.
0: You got this. Thank you for sharing your time with me, Miss Wendy.
1: Thank you.
0: It's a pleasure. And if you'd like to sign up to be one of my callers or a private reading, you can do that too. Go to radiomediumlauralee.com. We're going to find some other events and services to support our show. 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I would love to hear from you.

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5: 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Welcome.
6: Hi, how are you?
5: I'm good. Thanks, Sharon. Where are you calling from?
6: I'm from Ireland, South Ireland.
5: Love it. Sharon, first impression I'm receiving is I got a couple here and they seem to be in a burial that's right alongside one another, if that makes sense.
6: It does, yes.
5: And people will visit them, including you.
6: Yes.
5: And I feel like this is parents or grandparents.
6: Parents.
5: God bless. Yeah. Well, you adore them. They adore you because I see you all there. And they want to say something about being honored with a wreath during a holiday, or maybe it's a birthday or some sort of anniversary celebration. Does that make sense?
6: It does. Yes. Christmas wreath.
5: Just to confirm they're there with you and let you know you are not alone. All right.
6: Yeah.
5: So they say there's a pending medical test. I don't know if it's scheduled
7: or somebody who just had it?
6: Yes, I had surgery 2 weeks ago and I'm back in again tomorrow.
7: Back in tomorrow to test and see if it's all good.
8: Yeah.
7: Sharon, they are here to tell you it is great.
6: Fantastic.
7: It's going to be good news. And they do want you to know it's totally manageable from here on out. And they say that there's symptoms that you're so scared about and you're looking up online. You're seeing the worst of the worst, right?
8: Yeah, absolutely.
7: And thinking it's the end. Please stop it. Stop that right now. Get your fingers off those keyboards, okay? And know and trust that you're in good company with your loved ones on the other side as well as in the physical, because I hear you've got some family surrounding you right now. Is that correct?
6: Yeah, I do.
7: And taking care of you right there in the home, right?
6: They sure are, yeah.
7: Yes. So that's what they wanted to tell me. You know what? Don't worry about them. They are totally fine. Worry about who's with you right now and just getting through and adoring and loving your loved ones who are right there with you, because that's what counts most, because they miss you dearly, but they're right there among all of you. Okay.
6: Yeah.
7: Ah, yeah. Do you relay some of the symptoms you're having as something you went through with one of your parents?
6: Yeah, there's a few things going on. So yeah, probably.
7: Yeah. And you're like, you're taking it on.

it with your family and friends, as well as rate it for us. We'd appreciate that too. And you can be social with me over at Facebook, Instagram, YouTube too. I would love to hear from you.

0: Sometimes the deepest wounds aren't the ones we can see, they're the ones we feel. 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And it's not just in the body, but in the mind, the spirit. Today, I'm joined by legal expert Todd Bresny, a senior partner at Kanelsky Bresny Law, to shed light on the silent impact of injuries. Welcome back, Todd.
1: Thanks, Laura.
0: Todd, what are the most common hidden injuries people tend to ignore even when their body is trying to tell them something isn't right?
1: Well, your regular whiplash can be that. Your concussion symptoms can be that. Nerve damage or your disc can be slipped out of place. And over a period of time, due to regular normal use after the trauma, you start impinging these nerves and get to the point where ultimately you might need surgery 6 weeks, half a year, even a year later.
0: What about PTSD? Is that in that category as well?
1: Absolutely. Post-traumatic stress disorder, you know, you can have various different types. So the emotional or the mental injury can be directly related to a brain injury like you would have in a closed head injury or concussion type situation. But it can also arise out of just a horrible event where you just barely made it out with your life. And these mental injuries are just as important and affect your life just as much as physical ones can. Maybe these

0: two problems that you're having, this depression, this anxiety, is caused because of the wreck or because of a fall or whatever you've been involved in 6 months ago.
1: Have you ever experienced a case where someone initially brushed off their symptoms only later to discover something much more serious?
0: All the time. You know, most people try to get better. Most people will live with a little bit of discomfort and pain and go on with their daily normal lives because we must, especially in today's environment of high medical bills. They're going to try and buy the over-the-counter things and try and rest and try and ice and try and stretch and do other modalities that aren't going to cost a lot of money. And that's perfectly normal and that's reasonable. But yes, many of those people end up needing surgery. Many of those people with surgery end up having lifelong problems after that.
1: So many people override their intuition, especially after trauma, telling themselves, I'm fine, it's not that bad. Why is it so important for people to slow down, truly listen to their bodies after an accident?
0: Well, I think those positive affirmations are a defense mechanism, and I don't think they're bad. What I'm advocating for, and I think what we all need to practice, is take it day by day. Pay attention more. You know, we get 2-3 days out, we just want to put it behind us. Yeah, it was a horrible situation, but I'm walking, I'm working, I'm going to bed. Now, my sleep's not good and I'm getting irritable, but I'll get better. It's at that point where after a couple days, if it's not getting better, you absolutely need to listen and you do need to go get checked out. And I'll tell you, the liability insurance industry day in, day out will say all those delays are proof that the person wasn't injured the way that they claim. It's lies. And it's my job to make sure those lies don't stick. But the fact of the matter is, that's what they do.
1: For someone listening who feels off but can't quite explain why, what's one simple step they can take today?
0: Well, you know, we're talking about mistakes that shouldn't have been made that caused personal injuries. It's perfectly okay if you're having aches and pains that you can manage to wait a few days or a day to hope that it gets better. But if it's not, and don't lie to yourself, the sooner you get treatment, the faster you'll recover.
1: Todd, for our listeners who feel called to seek clarity, guidance, or your support, where can they find you?
0: Well, you can always find me on the internet at bresnylaw.com or call 1-888, the letter U, the word count, and the number 2. And we'll be glad to take down information and see if we can help.
1: And just let me remind you all that pain doesn't have to be visible to be valid. If something within you is asking for attention, listen to it, because knowing your worth isn't just legal. It is deeply personal. And if you like this message and you want more, remember you can tune into your spirit each and every day by subscribing to this podcast and be social with us. I'd love to hear your thoughts on this episode and share it with your family and friends. We'd appreciate that.

0: After I was in the accident, I don't remember much at all because they had me in a drug-induced coma. 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Without Konosky Brezhnev's lawyer, there's no way we could have gotten through it.
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2: Tuning into Miss Devon Spirit. Welcome.
6: Thank you.
2: Hey, Devon, where are you calling from?
6: I'm calling from Burlington, Vermont.
2: Lovely. Couple things. I get something about a Chuck or a Charles or a Charlie. Does this make sense?
6: Yes.
2: How's that connected to you?
6: My nephew is Charlie.
2: Here in the physical?
6: Correct. Yes.
2: He's named after somebody on the other side?
6: Yes. His paternal grandfather.
2: He watches over that child and is a guide. So the challenges that they're facing with your nephew, all they have to do is remember how Chuck and Charles was. Just pass that on. But I also get with you is a child spirit around you. This means one of three things. It means, you know, a child is preparing to come through, or a child that was lost through aborted or miscarried. And there might be some
7: planning around children. Does that make sense?
6: Yes. My partner and I are just talking about what our plans were today.
7: Wonderful, because there's a little one that's sitting there waiting. And is there twins down the family line?
6: Yes.
7: And I see like an engagement, a wedding, I don't know, a big celebration about this. If it hasn't already happened, I just feel like it's imminent. It's like all around me.
6: We're getting married in August.
7: Yay! Congratulations!
6: Thank you.
7: So there is a lot of planning along with all this.
6: Yes.
7: And the one thing that Spirit is telling me is that there's so many preparations. It seems overwhelming. And it seems to be about the location. And everybody's got their thoughts and opinions, and they're influencing you.
6: Yet I switched locations of my ceremony. Yeah.
7: Right. So you're influenced a lot by some people around you, and it could be on both sides of the party.
6: Yeah.
7: And trying to make everybody else happy instead of Devin. And I get somebody with an M. Who's M?
6: My sister is Michaela.
7: Michaela. Is she involved?
6: I would like her to be more involved.
7: Right. She is going to be involved. And she's going to be involved in the party. But some of the changes, and I don't know if you guys already changed the date or if the date has been changed because of the location or something of that sort. But I also think what something else is influencing a lot of the pressures of all this is that somebody is going through a career transition. Is that you or is this your partner?
6: I mean, I've been talking about going back to school recently.
7: Yeah. Are you thinking education or have you done education?
6: He's a teacher.
7: Ooh, lots of influence there. Yeah. Wonderful. Listen to your soul. Listen to your spirit, because that career transition is important for everybody else to be happy, especially for your life and to be a mom.
6: Yeah.
7: And that's to confirm the entire message from the spirit world. So it sounds like you've got a great future ahead of you, Miss Devin.
6: Thank you.
7: Thank you for being on my show.
6: Thank you.
7: And if you'd like to call into the show or have a private reading, you can do either one. Go to radiomediumlauralee.com where you can sign up when there's other events there that support our show. And you can tune into your spirit each and every day by subscribing to our podcast. Please rate it for us and share it with your family and friends. We'd appreciate that. And be social with me over at Facebook, Radio Medium Lauralee group, Instagram, YouTube too. I would love to hear from you.

Have you noticed how your emotions are feeling stronger than usual today? Maybe waves of anger, fear, sadness, hate. Totally overwhelming. Come out of nowhere within you. And what if I told you those feelings aren't here to break you? They're actually spirit signals trying to guide you. I want you to stay with me here because today's spirit message reveals why these intense emotions are surfacing right now and how to take your power back from them. Because Spirit says right now, these emotions are rising to the surface more intensely than ever before. And many of you are experiencing waves of anger, fear, grief, sadness, hate, even despair. And at times it can feel like these emotions are cycling through you without any relief. But Spirit wants you to understand something important. These feelings are not here to harm you. They are signals. They are asking for your awareness, not an immediate reaction. That's the key. And what you're feeling isn't just personal. It's part of a collective, shared human experience. You're also being influenced daily by external forces, media, social platforms, environments that are designed to activate fear and urgency, placing your body into a flight or fight state. But hear this clearly. Not every thought, not every emotional trigger comes from your higher self. Some are meant to provoke a reaction, not a reflection. And your power lies in recognizing the difference. It's called discernment. So when a strong emotion arises within you, Spirit asks you to pause and simply ask yourself, what is this really about? And I want you to sit and wait for it because you'll see it, you'll hear it, you'll feel it within your body. It's a signal to pause and not act because you always have a choice. Now, when those emotions arise that feel heavy, but not harmful, those are asking to be processed, not suppressed and not ignored, but witnessed. So take a deep breath and observe the feeling without any judgment. Ask yourself, what are you trying to show me? That's all you have to ask, because sometimes that emotion reveals there's something deeper. Usually that's a boundary that's been crossed. It's the truth that's been ignored or a change that's trying to emerge within your life. By speaking your truth, you're not powerless in this. You never were. These emotional waves are not here to break you. They're here to awaken you. They are guiding you to recognize what is within your control, what needs to be shifted, and where you may be giving your power away. Transformation doesn't always have to require something completely dramatic. Sometimes it just begins with a simple choice to not feed the fear, to not give your energy to external noise, and instead return to yourself by taking a deep breath. Spirit reminds you that you have the power to shift your energy. You can choose the thoughts to create peace instead of fear. You can take action that aligns with healing and hope. You can express yourself in ways that feel true and authentically. And every small shift you make matters. Release what feels heavy to clear what no longer serves you and to allow something new to grow. Because from that clearing comes renewal. It comes abundantly and something beautiful emerges. And as you learn to move through your emotions and awareness, something powerful happens. Your healing becomes a ripple effect. Your strength becomes support for others, especially your loved ones around you, and your shift begins together. So if you're feeling more emotional than usual, more sensitive, more overwhelmed, just pause for a moment. Take a deep breath. You're becoming self-aware, which is so powerful. And remember this, you are enough exactly as you are to rise up and show up at this pivotal moment of change happening within yourself. Keep moving forward one step at a time. Take a deep breath and make one choice at a time. Spirit's always with you. If you like this message and you want more spiritual messages, insight, guidance, and answers, remember to follow and subscribe the Radio Medium podcast on your favorite forum. Please rate it and share it with those you love who may need to hear this message right now. And be social with me. I'd love to hear your thoughts at Facebook, Instagram, YouTube too.

0: 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I didn't know what to do. I had this large amount of bills. I felt like I was getting nowhere until I made the phone call. I would be lost without Kanowski with me. I really don't know what my future would be like had I not called them.
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7: 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Hee-ya!

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Welcome home. Yes, we love the party.

0: in continuing our D-Day presentation, the first troops on French soil were Allied paratroopers. A Major Krauss briefed his 82nd Airborne troopers.
1: You all know what is ahead of us. I have no fancy speech to make to you. I want to tell you I expect you to do your job not as a bunch of supermen, but as soldiers. We have here the flag which you raised as the first American flag to fly over the city of Naples. I want it to be the first flag to fly over a liberated town in France. The mission is that we have got to put it over Saint-Mary-Église before dawn.
0: One of those paratroopers was Marseilles, Illinois native Robert Dumke, a 26-year-old private first class, 2nd Battalion, 505th Infantry Regiment, 82nd Airborne Division. He tells what it was like on D-Day.
2: It was the 5th of June, and that night we all got our equipment on and went out to the planes. Everybody was, certain planes had to go to where you were going to board and get ready to go. I was with some of the battalion type guys that were in the headquarters company, and so actually my best buddy and a couple of them, I didn't see them until after the jump, but I did see them after. They were lucky and I was lucky too, so we got together after in Saint-Mary-Église, because we were all in message center. I was a message center man, and there was radio and wire. And I was a messenger. There was three different ways of getting communications to the company. And I was with the battalion commander, Van der Voort, which is one of the greatest guys that ever was. He was always up there with his men. He never was back somewhere where he was not in in the battle, you know what I mean? He was vulnerable for everything. That night, it was a kind of stormy night. It was moonlight. We always picked the moonlight night for the airborne. And it was broken clouds and a lot of ack-ack. And some of the new pilots, they would veer off. Some of them were low. Some of them were very high. There was some of them over 1,500 feet, which is way high. Luckily, I don't know just exactly how low I was, but it must have been about 300 to 400 feet when I bailed out of the plane, because it didn't take very long. I was on the ground. But there were some of them that were very high, and they had to float down, and some of the planes veered off. We had 101st Airborne in our area. We had other outfits in our area. And my brother was one on the plane he was on. He was 30, 40 miles away from where he was supposed to be. Of course, he was captured. His plane load landed, and they only got so much ammunition. What are you going to do with a few men against the German army, you know? So they had to give up. And he was a prisoner of war till the war ended. All the reports they got back to the Germans that we were dropping all over, like, you know, they didn't know specifically where, but we dropped dummies up around, I think it was up near Cherbourg or somewhere, dummy paratroopers coming down, and firecrackers on them and all that. And, you know, that was kind of a joke, but that's what they did to throw them off the area. It confused the Germans, all right. And then I boarded the plane, and we all met each other, some of my buddies, shook hands, and climbed in that plane. And it was kind of solemn. Your thoughts were way off. Back home, your family. That was my thoughts. And all the rest of them more or less the same way. But after we got over the drop zone, stand up and hook up with the order, I prayed. I'm not a Catholic. I'm going to give the sign of the Catholic. In my mind, I said, God, give me the courage to do what I have to do. It was time to go, and everybody barreled out. That was one after the other, just fast as we could go. It was, you just push one another. And I was one of the last guys out the door because I was in that position. And we were overloaded. Instead of hooking up ahead of time, I had to hook up when I went out, which was a little scary, but I hooked up. Now, I'll tell you what I was had to jump with an 03 Springfield rifle. That's the same kind of rifle Ridgway carried all the time, because he liked it. He was World War One, you know. Anyway, they had what they called a grenade launcher, and they couldn't get any for the M1 rifle. They had them for the 03. So I took about 3 or 4 days training. I had the 03 in basic training for a while, so I knew all about the 03 rifle. That's the bolt action. Anyway, I took a little training on that, and this was supposed to be an anti-tank. I had a laugh at it after I got out of the service. Anyway, so I had that. I got that rifle to jump with, and 6 rifle grenades strapped to my right leg, and that's how I broke my ankle. And I hit hard, and naturally, with the weight on that one, probably did. That bone that comes up in my foot there shattered. Anyway, after I was in there a while, there was no tanks around or anything, so I shit-canned the 03 rifle, and I got me an M1. There was plenty of them around because guys that used them were gone. And I had the same. I had 3 bandoliers of regular ammunition, but in my rifle, I had like shotgun shells, you know, to send out the grenade, you know. And that was a different thing. And it's kind of scary, you know, when you don't have anything to. I didn't carry a side weapon or anything. Some did. Some picked up Italian, German weapons or something like that, and they carry them along with the regular weapons, you know. But I never had one of them, so I just had my 03 rifle, and that was it. But anyway, we were not supposed to do any firing on the drop zone. There's guys all over, and one of them would fire, then half a dozen more would fire, and pretty soon you'd be killing one another. So that was a no-no. If you had to run across anybody, we had a very sharp dagger strapped to our legs right there like that. And that's what we used in case we needed it. I know, and I didn't have to use one, so, but I guess some of them did. Now, I jumped about a mile and a half from San Margulies. There was tracer bullets coming up, ack, scattered around. Not too much. And luckily, I landed okay. And somebody had a light. They called it the Keeler light. It was on a drop zone. And he put it up in the air like a little flashlight, just a small light. And that was our gathering point, where everybody would head for that to get together. And then, of course, we got quite a few of the battalion. Our battalion was one of the... fact is, our regiment was one of the only regiments that dropped in the right place in big volume. Our commanders, Ridgway, General Gavin, General Ridgway and General Gavin, made sure that we had the pilots that were in combat before, that flew us into Sicily and Italy, and they knew what to do. And not a year new C-47 pilots were brand new, never been in anything like this before, and that was pretty scary. But we had the best, luckily. Well, we were one of the old-time regiments. I mean, they expected a lot from us, so naturally, we're going to put us in the right place. And we did. We got in the around San Margulies, where we were supposed to drop. Well, that morning, when I dropped, I didn't have any opposition at all. After I got on the ground, I was scared. I didn't know. Every movement I heard, everything that moved around, I could, you know, your nerves were just alert. And finally, I seen this light, went toward it, and we had to hunt for bundles. We dropped bundles underneath the plane, equipment bundles. They dropped them, and then we had fluorescent tape around the bundles so you could find them. And we opened them up, and we had communication equipment, and there was a border admonition and whatever, you know, in the bundle. So we gathered all we could get and took over to our assembly point. Well, that morning, it was daylight, and we marched into San Rangelis, each side of the road, six paces apart, you know, and that night when you probably saw it in the longest day, it was a fire in the town. There was a house on fire, a barn, a house, whatever, and they had the German soldiers out there and all the civilians there, bucket brigade. They didn't have fire hoses or all that kind of stuff. They were out there putting the fire out. At that time is when the invasion started in, coming over, you know. And about, well, I've heard different stories, but I know several of them, and landed in the town. There was about 30 or more, hung up in trees, naturally got killed. And one of them went right into the fire that was burning there. The chute come down right into it. And that ended him. John Steele, my buddy, a good buddy of mine, landed on church steeple, San Rangelis. And he wasn't no hero or anything, but his name in the Longest Day movie, that was Red Buttons, played his part. And they named a tavern and a restaurant, and his name is over there, like, you know. Anyway, after we were in San Rangelis that morning, naturally the Germans that were there, they moved out of there and reassembled with their units and that, and it was bad. And about an hour later, well, I'll say about daybreak, by the time they hit the beaches even, they started in hitting us at the San Rangelis. Artillery, mortars, and infantry men coming in there trying to get us. And that was really the bad part. The next two or three days was really tough at San Rangelis. I just can't remember when the hit came up from the beaches. That was that day or the next day. The first ones from the beaches happened to come into San Rangelis. And I remember when the tanks come in. Boy, I was really felt good to have some real force.
3: Good morning, everyone.
2: We were using 80 millimeter mortars and 60 millimeter mortars, light machine guns, and rifles. That's all we had. And so when they hit us, come back, when they come up from the beaches, so different outfits, and reinforced us, well, we did our part, and that was the beginning then. We were to keep the reinforcements to go to the beach and help those that were at the beach already. The German soldiers that were fighting against the invasion, we kept back any reinforcements to come to the beach, to keep them back, so they wouldn't have that opposition. And we were always trained. We had surrounded all the time. In front of you, back of you, didn't make any difference. That was our training. We knew there was no front or nothing like that. We were there and dropped right in the middle of it, and then we did our job. I was hobbled around. I got evacuated from Normandy, but I was there till the main San Rangelis was taken, you know, and everything. It was a couple, three, 4 days before. I don't remember. It was several days before I got evacuated. I was forced. I didn't want to go, but I couldn't walk very far. I did around the battalion there. I did what I had to do at the time. Well, we were shelled like you wouldn't believe there in San Rangelis. And I was running around all the time in there, hobbling. But then when things got settled down, well, I was evacuated. Went on a boat away from the harbor, and sent back to England in the hospital there, and I was in the hospital I don't know how long, until I got okay and then back to my unit.
0: Bob Dumke went on to fight in Holland and in the Battle of the Bulge. After the war, Bob took up residence in Ottawa, where today he and his wife, Marilee, own and operate their own greenhouse.

and it burns, burns, burns. The ring of fire, the ring of fire.

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We'd like to do a song right now and dedicate it to a very special bunch of people. You know, we have always been very particular about honoring our veterans when they came back from the wars that they fought. And we have always been very true to do that, except for one war that was fought some years ago over in Southeast Asia. And when the folks came back from over there, they were treated with a lot less respect than they deserve, and I don't like it. And I, for one, feel that anybody who fought in Vietnam deserves just as much honor and just as much glory as anyone who's ever fought a war for this country. So with a great deal of admiration and gratitude, we'd like to dedicate this song to anyone who served in Vietnam.

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I'd like to tell you a little bit about this rig here that I'm playing. This guitar is not the same exact guitar, but it's similar to the one I'm going to allude to here in a minute. But this amplifier is the exact same amplifier that I recorded my very first hit record on way back when. That amplifier has been with me since Woodstock. The first one. And Albert Hall and places like Lodi. So anyhow, if your name is Susie, then you probably heard this song before.

There's a story I would tell about a brave young Indian you should remember well. From the land of the Pima Indian, a proud and noble band who farmed the Phoenix Valley in Arizona land. Down the ditches a thousand years, the waters grew Ira's people's crops, till the white man stole their water rights and the sparkling water stopped. Now Ira's folks were hungry, and their land grew crops of weeds. When war came, Ira volunteered and forgot the white man's creed.

Battled up Iwo Jima Hill, 250 men, but only 27 lived to walk back down again. And when the fight was over, and Old Glory raised, among the men who held it high was the Indian Arahe.

Ira Hayes returned a hero, celebrated through the land. He was wined and speeched and honored. Everybody shook his hand. But he was just a Pima Indian. No water, no home, no chance. At home, nobody cared what Ira'd done. And when did the Indians dance?

Then Ira started drinking hard. Jail was often his home. They let him raise the flag and lower it like you'd throw a dog a bone. He died drunk early one morning.

I call him drunken Ira Hayes, but his land is just as dry, and his ghost is lying thirsty in the ditch where Ira died.

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Micro pantries fill that need 24/7, 365 days a year. 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

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Never grumbles or fusses, always treats me right. Never running in the streets and leaving me alone. She knows a woman's place.

0: Saturday, June 13th, it's the Mobile Food Pantry returning to Ottawa. 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

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This week, looking at May, One Hit Wonders from 1985 through 2015. Dan

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This week we're featuring May One Hit Wonders from 1985 through 2015. A One Hit Wonder is a combination of artist and song that scores big in the U.S. Billboard Top 40, but never repeats the achievement again. And just coming off a number 34 charting hit, May 10th, 1986, Feel It Again. That's the Honeymoon Suite, Canadian hard rock band formed in 1981 in Niagara Falls. The band's name was a nod to the fact that Niagara Falls is the unofficial honeymoon capital. In 2009, the band continued to tour in Canada and select northeastern U.S. cities. Moving forward with more May One-Hit Wonders between the years 1985 and 2015. This one came in at number 12, Thinking of You. Sapphire, in May of 1989. Well, Sapphire is a Puerto Rican singer. She's one of the true queen of Latin hip-hop, freestyle music, and one of the few freestyle singers to cross over into the pop world. She was the first Latina to grace the cover of Spin magazine. She released the single Exquisite in 2009.

All right, who wants to be rich? Raise your hands. And coming in at number two, a big smash hit in May of 1990, that's Calloway, I Want to Be Rich. Well, Calloway's from Cincinnati, Ohio, R&B brother duo. After scoring with the follow-ups, Sir Lancelot, which was a top 20 R&B hit, the hits dried up, and the Calloways concentrated on production work after that. Hey, be sure to like and follow Dan Sweeney's One Hit Wonders page on Facebook for lots and lots of One Hit Wonder trivia. You can make comments and requests, too. Moving forward with more May One Hit Wonders between the years 1985 and 2015. This one charted at number 11 in May of 1991. Voices That Care, with the title of the song, Voices That Care. A 1991 song recorded by a supergroup of popular musicians, entertainers, and athletes. The single and supporting documentary music video were intended to help boost the morale of U.S. troops involved in Operation Desert Storm, as well as supporting the International Red Cross organization.

0: Well, let's take a look at some of the news that happened in May through the years. May 1st, 2004, 8 former communist nations and 2 Mediterranean countries joined the European Union, marking its largest ever expansion. They joined 15 countries already in the EU, representing 450 million people. May 2nd, 2011, U.S. Special Operations Forces killed Osama bin Laden during a raid on his secret compound in Pakistan. The raid marked the culmination of a decade-long manhunt for the elusive leader of the Al-Qaeda terrorist organization based in the Middle East. Bin Laden had ordered the coordinated aerial attacks of September 11, 2001. May 2, 2008, Cyclone Nargis makes landfall in Myanmar, killing over 130,000 people and leaving millions of people homeless. May 7, 1992, the 27th Amendment to the U.S. Constitution was ratified, prohibiting Congress from giving itself a pay raise.
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Take Time, number 29 in May of 1992. That's Chris Walker, musician best known for his 92 Billboard Top 40 hit. Well, he reemerged in 2004, but he's broken into the top 40 since his one big hit. So nothing else to talk about there. You know, you can find out where one-hit wonders are playing all week long by going to onehitwondersds.com and clicking on the stations button. Well, now you can make one-hit wonders a part of your fun every day. Moving forward with more May one-hit wonders between the years 1985 and 2015. This one charted at number 19 in May of 1993. Nothing My Love Can't Fix. Joey Lawrence is a celebrity one-hit wonder. Joey was an actor, singer, and game show host. He's best known for his role as Joey Russo in Blossom, Joe Roman in Brotherly Love, and Joe Longo in Melissa and Joey. In 2017, Joey started a band called Still Three. They released their debut single called Lose Myself.

Coming in at number four, in May of 1995, I know, that's Dionne Ferris, a singer, songwriter, producer, and actress. Born and raised in New Jersey, she began singing in grade school. In the early 1990s, she performed as the vocalist on the hip-hop group Arrested Development's hit single, Tennessee. She was nominated for the Grammy Awards for Best Female Pop Vocal Performance for her only top 40 hit. Ferris released a follow-up album, Signs of Life, in 2011, and Dionne's Get Your Gun in 2013. Moving forward with more May One-Hit Wonders between the years 1985 and 2015. This one came in at number 16 in May of 1996. Closer to Free, Bodines. It's a rock band. They were formed in Wisconsin. Bodines came to prominence in the 80s. The band's sound encompasses multiple rock genres, including roots rock and alternative rock. The band's biggest hit, Closer to Free, was used as the theme song to the hit TV series Party 5. Bodines has a permanent installation at the Rock and Roll Hall of Fame's One Hit Wonder exhibit in Cleveland, Ohio.

0: Some May birthdays through the years. Pope John Paul II was born May 18th, 1920 in Poland. The second longest serving pope and the first non-Italian pope in over 450 years. He held office from 1978 until his death in 2005. As pope, he visited 129 countries. He worked to improve relations with other faiths. Pope John Paul was 84 when he passed away. Mike Wallace, born May 9th, 1918 in Brookline, Massachusetts. He was one of the original news hosts for CBS television news magazine 60 Minutes. Mike Wallace began as the lead reporter, retiring after 37 years with the program. Wallace is the recipient of 21 Emmys and 3 Peabody Awards. In 2003, he was given a Lifetime Achievement Emmy. Mike Wallace died in 2012 at the age of 93. Well, let's take a look at a brief biography of Mike Wallace.
1: When Mike Wallace did an interview, half the time it wasn't the answer that mattered. It was that he had asked the question at all. Like when he told Ayatollah Khomeini that Egypt's president thought he was mad.
2: And he calls you, Imam, forgive me, his words, not mine, a lunatic.
1: Even the translator didn't want to have to explain that one.
2: That's what I heard.
1: Question still hangs out there. Wallace could feed a string of questions like a length of rope. This was the Shah of Iran, not long before he was toppled.
3: And 6 more will be shot, but because they are betraying their country.
1: But Wallace did the same thing and had fun with people he seemed to like, Kirk Douglas.
4: You had a reputation as a real horse's behind. Even your own kids said that you were very difficult.
5: They didn't say I was a horse's ass, did they?
4: No, they did not.
1: That was sitting down. But when you wouldn't come to him,
5: come on out.
1: That's when he would come to you.
5: Why are you so reluctant?
6: We're gonna get over here, Mike.
1: With a voice that was shoe leather tough and shoe leather smooth, that slight note of showbiz in Wallace came about from his early days as a radio actor and announcer and TV game show host. But then he found the interview and the gift for making the unaskable askable.
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8: This here? It's dedicated to all my gentlemen and all my lady friends. To everybody that lost somebody that was very special to them. This is about my queen. Her name was Renee. And we call this one the Ghetto Fairy Tale.

coming in at number 33 in May of 1996. Renee, that's the Lost Boys. If you couldn't guess, it was a hip-hop group from South Jamaica, Queens, in New York City. The original group members were lead MC Mr. Cheeks, backup MC and promoter Freaky Ta, DJ Spig Nice, and Pretty Lou. Now, Lost Boys reunited in 2010. A new single was released on their website called Hey. Moving forward with more May one-hit wonders between the years 1985 and 2015. This one's squeaking in at number 40 in May of 2000. Buy Me a Rose. Alison Krauss and Billy Dean. Now, Buy Me a Rose is a song written by Jim Funk and Eric Hickenlooper, recorded by country music megastar Kenny Rogers, but credited by bluegrass country singer and musician Alison Krauss and country music singer and songwriter Billy Dean in the Billboard Top 40 One Hit Wonders Records.

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1: Thanks for tuning in to Dan Swinney's One-Hit Wonders. We'll keep marching through the history of One-Hit Wonders next time. Until then, you have a great week.
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We've thoroughly enjoyed it.

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1: I'm Trace from Funeraria, and I'm from Granite City, Illinois. And this is my song, Eternal Melancholy.

it could go on to the end. It will fight in France. It will fight on the seas and oceans. It will fight with growing confidence and growing strength in the air. We shall defend our island, whatever the cost may be. We shall fight on the beaches. We shall fight on the landing grounds. We shall fight in the fields and in the streets. We shall fight in the hills. We shall never surrender.